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3: 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Phone lines are officially open. 844-204-RICH is the number to dial right here on the program. Drip, drip, drip. The NFL schedule is getting released game by game by game, partner by partner, dropping some Easter eggs. Another Dallas Cowboy game dropped yesterday.
5: Jeez, TJ, another win-loss.
3: Three of 17 games are already, we know where they're being played and when.
6: We know, man.
3: What channel, and we know what TJ's going to do on Thanksgiving Day.
6: Yeah, we're going to hang out with the Joneses.
3: We are going to be talking about that on the program and
5: you
3: with you.
5: Go to the game. That would be awesome.
3: 844-204-RICH, number to dial. What's up, Christopher Brockman? How are you?
5: What up, man? I'm doing great, man. I'm doing great.
3: Oh, I like it.
5: PGA Championship week. The NBA playoffs have been awesome.
3: That's right.
5: Yeah, I'm excited. Red Sox didn't lose yesterday, so I'm excited.
3: You're wearing Rich Eisen show gear that we're going to start selling.
5: Honestly, the most comfortable.
3: Yeah, it's pretty good. And show it off on your left arm right there, the running man on the arm right over there. Don't hop off of him. Come on now, show off the product. There we go. It's coming, and I can't wait to, by the way, it's called a swag release.
6: Rich.
5: Look at us.
3: How are you, Mike Del Tufo?
7: I'm actually upset because if someone is swagging, I've not gotten
5: it. You don't have it.
7: I get upset.
5: I got it.
7: Oh. I mean.
3: Don't worry, Mike.
7: We'll good morning, Rich.
3: TJ, candle's lit over there, is it not?
6: Candle is lit.
3: Good to see you.
6: It's good to be seen.
3: Oh, right.
6: My favorite wrestler of all time looks like she may have walked out of WWE last night, Asuka, so I'm a little upset.
5: Oh, no.
3: Do you need a hug?
6: I might later.
3: Okay.
6: Yeah, for sure.
3: I need a hug. The Yankees can't hit a baseball anymore.
6: Well, that's a shame.
5: That's a shame.
7: Come to the Dodgers, Rich.
5: No sympathy from
6: Rich. I think we can all agree on this.
7: You want this hat, Rich?
3: Absolutely not.
5: By the way, they're not much better.
3: It's Overreaction Monday on a Tuesday, by the way.
6: Cancel baseball.
3: And so we've got that going for us today. And as I mentioned, phone lines are open. 844-204-RICH is the number to dial. All good in this neighborhood. So, hey, everybody, guess what? LeBron James is, gonna be a free agent soon.
5: LeBron James.
3: And, the sweep that we were all expecting to happen to be completed last night in the Downtown Hoops Dojo here in Los Angeles, California, did happen, although not in the manner in which we were expecting it to happen with

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7: Dunks! Thunder by one, Ted Harvin. Don't be so mean.
6: Earlier on the show, Panthers GM Dan Morgan. Coming up, senior NBA writer for The Athletic, Sam Amick. NBC Sports NBA analyst, Jamal Crawford. And now, it's Rich Eisen.
7: Hour number two, the Rich Eisen Show is on the air. Coming up in hour number three, just because we'll preview it for you, Jamal Crawford is going to join us, and we have a couple things in common. As you know, we both went to the University of Michigan, and my nickname is R Crossover. Did you know that about me?
10: I heard one of your buddies from poker call you.
7: Yeah, R Crossover.
10: Didn't know what they meant.
7: Yeah.
10: R Crossover.
7: They think I'll go in here, but I go there.
10: Sick.
7: But they think I go here, I go there.
10: That makes sense, you know? Shifty like that.
7: R Crossover. All right. 844-204-RICH is the number to dial. We have not had this man on in a while, but let's end that. Sam Amick of The Athletic, NBA writer, senior NBA writer, is joining us. How are you, Sam? Good to see you, man. How are you?
11: I'm doing well, Rich. Great to be back with you. The senior just makes you feel, you know, like you've been doing it for a minute.
7: Yeah.
11: But thanks for having me
7: You're
11: on, buddy.
7: You're no junior NBA writer. Where have we found you? Where are you right now?
11: I am in the halls of the NBA Draft Combine out in Chicago.
7: Okay.
11: This is the Marriott Marquis. I took a brief respite playoff basketball, and here we are trying to check out the young fellows and see about this celebrated draft class.
7: What's the storyline of the Combine, Sam?
11: Well, the early story is that this senior, you know, national writer lost his wallet on the first night, so we're off to a great start.
7: Oh, yeah. No.
11: So that's priority one.
7: Okay.
11: From there, I mean, honestly, as much as the draft guys are front and center, you know, my interest without question is just trying to get a sense of the offseason activity. I mean, as you know, Rich, we're going to have a lot of chatter about some of the bigger name guys, you know, like Lakers season ending last night. Naturally means folks are going to be talking about what LeBron might do. You've got the Giannis situation that seems to be heating up. You know, and it's funny with the draft as a backdrop and the anti-tanking measures that are coming down the line, there is definitely a sense that all of a sudden, you know, trading and big time deals and blockbuster acquisitions are going to be an even bigger part of team building than before. And with that in mind, it's kind of, you know, you go into the summer wondering what might happen.
7: Okay. All right. There's a lot there to unpack. Let's hit the LeBron stuff first, because obviously he's such a unicorn, as we all know, but you also can't view his situation in a total vacuum with the Lakers also having Austin Reeves up and Rui Hachimura up and Jackson Hayes up, just to name three. You got two players, Marcus Smart and DeAndre Ayton, on player options. But what do you think LeBron's options are going to wind up being at the end of the day, Sam?
11: I mean, here's what I feel confident saying, and it's interesting. It's really interesting in terms of the Lakers season. If you would have asked me in December how it was going,

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0: 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Time for our PGA Championship draft. I didn't get a list of golfers here, Dylan.
1: I emailed it to you.
0: When did you email that?
1: Checking.
0: Okay. Oh, so it's always nice if you print it out.
1: That's on me.
0: Because then I don't click on it, and then I'm going to have to do this and scroll. Okay.
1: Did you find it?
0: I got it.
1: I'm sorry.
0: Okay. We get two picks, snake draft. Todd won the Masters.
1: Yes, he did. Do we want Todd to go last?
0: He has to go last, yes.
1: Start with you, Dan? Go.
0: No. We can go.
1: Paulie came in last this year. He went from first to last in the Masters pool.
0: Okay. And Paul can go first then.
2: Now I'm going to go on a limb here and take Scotty Scheffler.
0: Wow, I didn't see that.
1: Oh, my gosh.
2: Yep. Shocker.
0: Who would have thought that? So who's next then, Dylan?
1: Marvin.
0: Okay, Marv.
3: Bryson DeChambeau. Wow.
0: Oh, okay.
2: Gun show.
0: Live and let die.
1: You're up, Dan.
0: I'll take Rory.
2: What? You love him.
0: I know, but I there's somebody else that I want to take. Dylan, you're next.
1: I am, to no one's surprise, Dan, going to take Sung Jae-in.
0: All right. Now it's my turn again.
1: Todd's turn.
0: Oh, Todd.
4: I'm going to take Jordan Spieth.
0: Jordan Spieth, okay, friend of the show. I'm going to go Cameron Young. Young. Who's next, Marvin?
1: Yep.
3: Tommy Fleetwood.
0: Oh, okay. All right, dreamy blue eyes. And then, Paul, you're next.
2: And my last, Ludwig Ober.
0: Oh, everybody should try to have a swing like Ludwig Ober.
2: He dresses well, too.
0: Yeah, he does. Yeah. So that's it. We finished our PG?
1: No, I still got one more, and Todd's got one more.
0: Oh, okay.
1: I'm going to take Brooks Koepka.
0: Okay. And then Todd goes again?
1: Yep.
4: I'm going to take Justin Thomas.
0: Okay.
1: All right. Now we're done. And the winner will get a prize that I'm going to figure out. But someone has to have a winning golfer. So we each only get two guys. If no one wins, then nothing happens.
0: Nobody picked John Rahm. Just saying. Yeah. Just throwing that out there.
1: Uninspiring performance at the Masters this year.
0: Xander Schauffele is also in there. All right. So gives us something to keep an eye on. Yes, Paul?
2: Every year I get upset with the PGA Championship because they need more branding. I know they've moved to a better slot, but like it's such a generic term. They need a better prize. I think it's a good-looking trophy, but nobody remembers it. It's not like the green jacket.
0: The Wanamaker Trophy is the name of it.
2: Yeah, it's somewhat got a decent name, but they need something cooler, like a sweater vest or something. A
0: sweater vest. Yes, Marv.
3: You said cooler, and then you said sweater vest right after that.
2: I said
1: a cool sweater vest.
0: Yeah, I'm not big on a sweater vest.
2: Golfers like them.
1: They give out a lot of clothing at these tournaments, though. Like, obviously, the Masters, the RBC. Arnold Palmer, you get the Arnold Palmer Invitational, you get the red cardigan.
0: Yeah. We gave out the True Green jacket.
1: We did, Todd.
0: Todd put on the True Green jacket. Let's see. Kyle in Alaska. Hi, Kyle. What could be on your mind today?
5: Hi, Dan. 58215. Hey, you brought up earlier about the NFL finding the sweet spot for 9:30 a.m. games. One of the great things about living in Alaska is you get 9 a.m. games, and you can just go about the rest of your day.
0: So all your games are 9. Well, the 1 o'clock start is at 9 a.m.
5: Right. Yeah, the 1 o'clock starts at 9 a.m.
0: Where do you live in Alaska?
5: I live in Palmer, about an hour north of Anchorage.
0: And what do you do for a living?
5: I work for the National Weather Service.
0: Oh. Okay. The coldest city in Alaska is?
5: Barrow? Or Dead Horse? Up on the North Slope?
0: What's the warmest it gets there? in those cities?
5: I've experienced 90 degrees about 5 years ago.
0: Oh.
5: With a massive heat wave.
0: Okay. Well, thank you, Kyle, for that update from Alaska. Yes, Paul?
2: Current temperature in Barrow, Alaska, 7 degrees.
0: It's unbearable. Okay.
4: Okay.
0: Okay, Todd. I mean, just on the fly.
4: You say it was 90 degrees once in Alaska?
0: Yeah.
4: Global warming. That's a real thing.
0: Yeah. I've only been to British Columbia. I wanted to go to Alaska for a fishing trip.
2: Let's go.
0: We ended up going to British Columbia, which was spectacular. Caught some salmon. I was doing well. Had my Brad Pitt moment, fly fishing. 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

0: 1200, AJ Dockback, Graham Creech, Hannah Toth. Here until 6 o'clock, four guests on the program today. We'll be joined this hour by Ryan Knowles from CFRA. Talk a little hoops action. NBA just about halfway through these playoffs. OKC and the Knicks already through. San Antonio one win away. And you've got Detroit and Cleveland tied 2-2. Also the number one pick going to the Washington Wizards. And we can hit on all that with Ryan Knowles at 2:30. At 3:05, it's the head coach of the Ottawa Charge, Carla McLeod. They know their opponent. They're playing Montreal. It's an all-Canadian Walter Cup final. It starts tomorrow night in Montreal. It returns to Ottawa Monday and Wednesday. And Carla McLeod will join us as she does each and every Wednesday to talk about this upcoming Walter Cup Championship Series. 3:40. Our good friend Jamie Baker, former NHLer and TSN 1200 analyst, to talk Stanley Cup playoffs. And then at 5:30, it'll be one of the newcomers for the Ottawa Redblacks, Dylan Wynn, three-time All-Star on the D-line. You can text us on our Gabriel Pete's text line, 12-1200, where standard messaging rates do apply. Another big one tonight in Denver, Avalanche against the Wild, as Colorado can join Carolina in the conference finals. And a lot to hit on throughout the day. Graham Creech, happy Wednesday. How are you?
1: Got doing pretty well. Looking forward to the show rest of the week. It's Wednesday. Short week next week. Long weekend. Good weather. Doing well.
0: Hannah Toth, happy Wednesday. How are you?
2: I'm doing great, thanks. I enjoyed the PWHL action last night, so happy Montreal won, so I'm doing good today.
0: Yeah, all-Canadian final, that's outstanding.
2: Yeah, it's going to be really exciting.
0: And you're representing today, like it?
2: Yep.
0: Rapid sweatshirt, Canada soccer hat.
2: Oh, yeah.
0: Fantastic look. All right, let's start with the Stanley Cup playoffs and a couple of big ones last night. Starting with Habs Sabres. I was at the Blackjacks game, so I missed first 2.5 periods of Habs Sabres. Oh, by the way, nice win to start the season for James Derwin, Justin Mazzulla, Javonte Smart. A lot of Jays leading the way, whether it's in coaching, management. Of course, you got Jason Winters, who's the president. You've got Justin, who's the owner. A lot of Jays when it comes to the Blackjacks. And they beat Calgary last night with their opener. So looks like with private ownership, they've been able to add a little bit more to the roster. And a lot of G League talent. A couple of guys that play in Utah's system, which is where Justin Mazzulla comes from. So good start to the season. And hopefully this will be a big year for the Ottawa Blackjacks. But, yeah, caught all the Vegas game, caught the tail end of the Sabres. I have to say, sometimes it's annoying. Like, I look up here to my left. I think this is, I have no idea if it's live or not. The Blue Jays playing right now.
1: I gotta say to all the listeners out there, this is a daily thing. I love how annoyed AJ gets when he doesn't know if it's Jays in 30 or a live Jays game that's on the TV.
0: It's Jays in 30 because I see that it's a 7:07 start. So I won't be updating you on what's happening here. I'm going to give some credit to the Rival Network though, because I watched NHL in 30 last night, which is a step up from the extended highlights. And
1: I don't even think I knew that existed.
0: I think it must be just a playoff thing.
1: Huh.
0: So yeah, it's still not the same as watching the whole game, but especially for some of those big moments. And I feel like most of the big moments happened before I started watching Habs and Sabres. especially after watching NHL in 30. Yeah, quite the game that had a lot of twists and turns where looked like Buffalo was in control. And then all of a sudden, no goal. Well, it was goal. And then it was no goal. And then the power plays came. And then the goal from center came, and that was after some big saves by Luukkonen as well. So a lot happened, but bottom line is the Sabres, even the series, were tied 2-2 going back to Buffalo, Sabres and Habs, and Man, this series has had a little bit of everything. You kind of felt it was going to go 6 or 7, and now we know it's going at least 6. Your thoughts on Habs Sabres last night?
1: Yeah, well, you picked an okay game to miss. It was a weird game with all the diving, all the penalties. Like, there were 26 minutes in penalties. The Canadians were 1 for 7 on the power play. Lots of diving, lots of stick work, extended reviews, a review that ended up being reviewed twice because if it was in, and then challenge for goaltender interference. So, like, it was just, AJ, you get out around the community a decent amount. Last night was a decent night for you to miss the 7 o'clock game. It wasn't terrible, but it was a weird watch. It was a weird watch with all the theatrics. And I'm sure, just based on our conversation yesterday, you would have started today's show with a rant about embellishment.
0: So who are the guilty parties when it came to embellishment last night?
1: Oh, well, I think a number of people are taking heat. Caden Gooley, one of them. Numerous Canadians, I think, were taking a lot of heat on social media. Sabres players too. Like, honestly, it was, I can't just pick a name out.
0: Yeah. Because,
1: like, that's what the game was. And like, there were legit high sticks and, like, guys bleeding from high sticks and stuff. But it just felt like anytime anyone went down, it was like there was extra embellishment on involved.
0: Yeah. It's something that I think the NHL is going to have to, I know they fine guys for diving, but I feel like this might be one of those things that they should, like, and I don't like more reviews, but maybe teams should be able to challenge if a guy's embellishing. And even if it's a penalty, like the prime example of a penalty, but embellishment at the same time was 2 nights ago, and Josh Manson, who deserved the penalty, maybe even deserved more, but McCarron, you absolutely could have given him embellishment as well. Like, that was shameful. So it's getting worse. And again, these types of things, even with video review in the NBA, obviously soccer rightfully takes some heat, for, you know, some of the embellishment that goes on in that sport. And it's getting worse in hockey as well. So not ideal. How about Ukko-Pekka Luukkonen? Because when the score was 2-1 Montreal and they're in the midst of some power plays, he made a couple of 10 bellers off of Cole Caulfield to keep the Sabres in the game and to reward his head coach for making the change once again in the middle of this series, from Lyon to Luukkonen.
1: Yeah, I liked the decision yesterday, just given our discussion about how Lyon looked and just the fact that, hey, you're down in the series, time to tie it up. Luukkonen hadn't played since the game 2, when the Sabres ended up turning to Lyon. It was the right call, and he played really well. He played really well. Dobish, even, like, there was, I'm sure you saw that one goal that went in, but he made one for sure, 10 beller on a 2-1-1 in the third period, going post to post. I think it was right call to go to Ukko-Pekka Luukkonen, and Sears is tied going back to Buffalo.
0: Yeah, and on the Tage Thompson goal, like, I don't really know if there's much that Dobish could have done on that. Like, that was, you're reading it for what it is, and then all of a sudden the puck comes hard as well. Like, and straight off that, you know, entrance to the Zamboni area and straight towards you. Like, that's just, it's a fluke goal. Some of those happen. We saw one in junior last night on Beckman as well, where, I mean, that was a little bit different, but I see some people criticizing Beckman.
1: Yeah, that's not on him. It's on his D.
0: What was the defenseman doing? Like, you shouldn't have to deal with a defenseman that's trying to swing and a miss and grab the puck. And in the end, they won the game in overtime. So, like, it's a tough position and goal. It's tough enough just trying to stop the ones that you routinely would see in a game and practice, whatever. But you can't even practice. How do you practice for making either one of those saves that Beckman or Dobish couldn't make last night because, like, you could practice that shoot-in, they said it on the broadcast, 1,000 different times, and the puck's not going to go like that. It might go like that once every 5,000, maybe, but just crazy bounce, and the Buffalo Sabres clearly needed a bounce. They got a bounce, and they're right back in the series.
1: Yeah, glad that it's 2-2, and hopefully, well, we know it's going six, but at least six or seven for this one. And yeah, the Beckman one, like, you get your D trying to alley-oop in front of you, and that I didn't put that on him watching that. And just speaking of CHL finals, did you see Matthew Andonovsky's Instagram post?
0: I did not. No.
1: It's a picture of him and a teammate with the trophy with the caption, "No one cares, work harder," with the clown emoji. Zero wins after that press conference.
0: Yeah, it was noted. And learning experience that I think Dylan Smoskowitz in particular, who deserves the lion's share of the blame for that, took responsibility, did everything that you would want to do after the fact. But yeah, that's a tough look on the Barrie Colts. And Kitchener Rangers off to the Memorial Cup. Chicoutimi up 2-1 in their series. Everett up 2-1 in their series. And Kelowna will be the host. Vegas Golden Knights against the Anaheim Ducks. I don't know if you agree or not. I feel like the only team in round one that, based on territorial play, that maybe could have or should have won that series that didn't, that maybe the only team was Utah. I feel like, you know, because Montreal is tied. Obviously, Game 7, Montreal-Tampa, the Lightning would have deserved to win that one. Deserves got nothing to do with it. In sports, it's the way it goes. The rest of that series was pretty even, and, you know, I don't think Tampa Bay was hard done by based on the entire series, maybe just hard done

0: through three of the four. Last night goes to overtime. They obviously have a veteran team and some guys that are stepping up big time, like Victor Olofsson, who's just an absolute threat on the power play on that right dot. But they are also getting some real strong goaltending from Carter Hart. Like, he's been really good. And obviously, polarizing player and topic, but Vegas had horrendous goaltending. Like, number two or number 31 in the league all year. Like, it was Ottawa by a long shot, then Vegas, then everyone else. They weren't getting goaltending. They're getting goaltending now with Carter Hart in the playoffs. And I don't know how I feel about who I'm cheering for, or not cheering for, but who I'd prefer to advance to the conference final. And I'm starting to lean Vegas. Like, I do think that Mitch Marner in a conference final, or even if they could manage to get to the Stanley Cup final, is just pure entertainment. Like, it's nonstop talk and with Toronto sports on that situation. And now he's a game away from getting to a conference final for the first time in his career. Like, that, it just adds the storyline. Torts coming in, end of season, the response they've had. Yeah, I'm definitely will not say I'm rooting for Vegas, but I do find that an interesting storyline.
1: I have to give John Tortorella a lot of credit. Just watching his demeanor on the bench, he feels, I'm sure behind the scenes there's still, it's probably the same old Torts in certain ways. When, I mean, you know, making sure that guys are accountable, but that's a veteran team. So it's probably a lot easier to do what he's doing right now than, you know, going in and trying to mold the Flyers where he's pulling his hair out, getting frustrated from that perspective. So he just seems like a guy that's relaxed. Like, he sees a bad call and he's smiling and he's shaking his head and he'll say a couple of words, but he's not losing his mind. He's in control. And why not? It feels like he's just coaching with house money.
0: He said as much on his introductory press conference. Like, he's taking over like a Stanley Cup winning roster, and from a coach that helped get them there, and said as much. He's like, I don't know what more I need to do that Bruce hasn't already done and laid the foundation here. I just got to come in and be the guy. So he said that at the very first moment that he spoke to the media since taking over head coach there. So he doesn't have to do too much, just different voice. And maybe, well, it sounded like, according to reports, like, obviously that relationship had kind of run its course between Bruce Cassidy and the players going back to last playoffs. And obviously their results have speak for themselves, the regular season, the playoffs so far.
1: It is one thing to say it, though. It's another thing just to watch Torts on the bench that relaxed.
0: Yeah, but I like, did you see how he spoke in that press conference?
1: Oh, yeah.
0: Like, I believe
1: for sure
0: he was saying it.
1: No, he's like,
0: I was buying what he was selling.
1: Torts is not a guy that's going to BS you. He is going to say what's on his mind, and sometimes he's going to be mad, and he's going to be frank about certain things, and other times he's going to be philosophical. But it's still, I'm not going to say jarring, because again, like, we've seen a lot of different versions of Torts. You know, like, hoodie Torts on the bench. But he's a fascinating guy. He's a really fascinating guy. And, like, he looks like by far the most relaxed coach in these playoffs. And when you look at his track record, I feel it's just, I don't want to say jarring, but it's just different from what you're used to. And it's different from watching, you know, Lindy Ruff going after the refs last night, or like Rod Brindamore when he goes after the refs last,
0: yeah,
1: you know, whenever he does, like, he looks like a scary individual.
0: Yeah. I guess more kind of what I meant was, like, when he's coming from that Philadelphia team that have to fight and claw to get to everything that they get, and were filled with a lot of players that maybe didn't play the right way in his eyes, to a team that is littered with Stanley Cup winners. Like, he doesn't have to be that crazy Torts.
1: Yeah, he's, I mean, he looks relaxed. So certainly a good spot for him. And
0: he looked relaxed in that quarter zip too, or whatever he was wearing.
1: He did. He did. That's true. Well, quite the transition from

0: Speaking of News Talk, Nolsey, he's got the traffic prepared, ready to rock, and we'll take a stab at the first traffic and weather update, which has 417 westbound slow from Carling to Pinecrest, where that's down to two lanes after Woodruff due to construction. Collisions pass along Ogilvy at Blair, Riverside at Industrial. 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TSN 1200 weather. More showers tonight, low of 6. Cloudy with a 40% chance of showers tomorrow, high of 14 at TSN 1200 at 7.
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16: I'm Ryan Knowles with the news on TSN 1200 for News Talk 580 CFRA. Brockville police say they are yet to officially identify the victims from last week's triple homicide, but are releasing names lining up with media reports, including from CTV News. A mother and her two daughters were found dead in an apartment building last Thursday from a suspected act of intimate partner violence. In a statement, police say the victims are believed to be 49-year-old Luanda Elliott, 17-year-old Michaela Elliott, and 15-year-old Nikita Elliott. Their names and images appeared in a story published by the Brockville Recorder and Times on Tuesday. A 17-year-old boy faces three charges of first-degree murder. In other news, patio fees have been waived for bars and restaurants in Ottawa this year. A surprise motion passed at City Council today. It was tabled by Mayor Mark Sutcliffe, citing pressure on the hospitality industry, while also making note that Ottawa is celebrating its 200th birthday this year.
17: We want to have a great summer season. We want lots of patios open, lots of people enjoying their time on the patios, residents and visitors alike.
16: The motion also seeks to subsidize the Byward Market District Authority and Spark Street Mall Authority for the revenue they will lose from the patio fee suspension. And the astronauts who captured the world's imagination with their journey to the far side of the moon last month have returned to Ottawa to discuss the future of space travel. Canadian Jeremy Hansen and his Artemis II crewmates met with Prime Minister Mark Carney today. Hansen says he felt Canada's support during the 10-day mission.
18: For us to be here, our first return to the country, a warm embrace of Canada that we felt from the extremes of the moon is just a real treat for us.
16: Carney gave the crew members commemorative silver coins. Hansen gave Carney a framed Canadian flag patch he said was in the capsule throughout the mission. And now you're up to date. For News Talk 580 CFRA, I'm Ryan Knowles with the news on TSN 1200.

0: AJ Jackie back alongside Graham Creech and Hannah Toth. Here's a little bit of what you need to know today. Stanley Cup playoffs tonight. You got Colorado against Minnesota in Denver. Avalanche lead that series 3-1. As they look to become the second team to reach the conference finals after Carolina. Tomorrow, it'll be game 5 in Buffalo. Habs and Sabres tied 2-2. And game 6 in Anaheim with the Ducks trying to stay alive down 3-2 to the Vegas Golden Knights. Speaking of Vegas, Braden McNabb will have a hearing for his hit on Ryan Poehling that knocked him out of that game 5 in Vegas. Craig Berube has been fired by the Toronto Maple Leafs. Meantime, Mark Spector reporting that he expects Chris Knobloch to be out of a job by the end of the day. Matthew Schaefer is the unanimous winner of the Calder Trophy. PWHL is expanding to Hamilton and Vegas next season. The Walter Cup final, meantime, begins tomorrow in Montreal between the Victoire and the Ottawa Charge. Games 3 and 4 go back in Ottawa at Canadian Tire Center Monday night at 6 and then Wednesday night at 7 if necessary. NBA playoffs, game 5 tonight in Detroit, Pistons and Cavaliers. That series is tied 2-2. Canada Soccer will unveil their World Cup squad on May 29th on TSN. Atletico Ottawa will play FC Supra in the Canadian Championship July 13th in Montreal and back at TD Place August 11th. Trying to get to the semifinals. Meantime, Ottawa Rapid FC with a home game tonight. Not the greatest weather for them as they host Halifax 7 o'clock at TD Place. So that's a little bit of what you need to know today. I get it. Probably not part of the plan when you try to reach out for an interview, permission to speak with Bruce Cassidy in Vegas, but to me, this smells like amateur hour. Like, why do you need to wait till the end of the day to fire Chris Knobloch? Like, I'm not saying every line of work, even beyond sports, you're probably looking at a replacement in a lot of cases before you decide to make the move. But it's clear they're moving on from Chris Knobloch. So why are they letting this drag out? Even, okay, the information leaks, that's fine. This should have been done first thing in the morning, like a Band-Aid, not like, oh, well, we'll see what happens, and someone with the organization will tell Mark Spector that this is going to happen before the end of the day. Like, to me, this is amateur hour in Edmonton right now.
1: Yeah, certainly sounds like that from top to bottom with that being leaked, and even if it wasn't there, like if it was Vegas or somebody else leaking the Bruce Cassidy stuff, like it seems clear that you've made your decision that there, like, a new direction and new voice is needed to get you over the top. So why don't you make that decision and fire him, and then ask Vegas for permission and do the rest of your coaching search. To spitball and speculate, like, what does that mean, that they're okay with bringing him back if they didn't get the guy they wanted, but now it's gone out of control because it's gone public, and you have to make a move? Yeah, it just seems messy.
0: Yeah, you can't bring him back now.
1: No. But, like, were they going to? Like, why would you not have fired him at the end of the season if you thought you were going to go in a different direction?
0: I get doing some exit interviews and then trying to look at some different things. Like, I understand you don't have to make that decision immediately after you get eliminated from round one where it's fresh. But it's clear they're looking to go in a different direction. So just fire them. And to me, like, John Chyka talked about having someone that worked in a bigger market. Like, I feel like Chris Knobloch would be perfect for Toronto. nothing really fazes that guy. Like, I feel like that would be a really good hire for Toronto. So there are other openings right now. Move on and let him go and find his next job. If you already know he's not going to be back, it's clear. Like, I don't know why this needed to wait until the afternoon when he could have done it in the morning and just rip the Band-Aid off and go. So that to me, a poor reflection of the Edmonton Oilers, how they've handled this. It's interesting, John Rosen, we were talking about Bruce Cassidy and the fact that yesterday reports indicated that the Oilers were turned down in their efforts to interview Bruce Cassidy. And my hunch is this is just a technicality based on the fact that they don't have an opening. And so as long as they don't have an opening, how are you going to allow him to interview there? But John Rosen, who is the longtime LA Kings insider, he reported today that he was informed that Bruce Cassidy interviewed with the Kings on Friday. So clearly he's been interviewing elsewhere, and the Oilers probably need to get on this sooner rather than later, which means starting with, okay, thanks for what you've done, Chris. You got us to two finals, did a great job with us. We're just going to go in a different direction. Simple as that. There you go. Stan, I figured it out for you. That's all it takes. It doesn't have to be an hour. It can be 15 seconds in the morning. Like, that's usually when these things happen. Call a guy in first thing in the morning, and it's like, sorry, we're going in a different direction. Really appreciate what you did for us, but we're going in a different direction, and all the best in the future. Boom, there you go. See you later, Chris. Why is that so hard? Amateur hour.
1: It just seems, obviously they have some really good pieces in place, but it just seems like, are they going to fix this? Even by bringing in one of the best coaches in the league, if they end up being able to accomplish that, like some other things to move, I don't know. It just feels like the end is nigh. And of course there's still a couple years left and there's some really good pieces there, but just doesn't it feel like at some point?
0: I'm not of that opinion right now. No, the urgency level is nigh because you have Draisaitl, McDavid right in their prime. Bouchard is just starting to play the best hockey in his career. And you've got some other pieces that are good pieces. You've got a flawed roster for sure.

0: National Hockey League. If Connor McDavid leaves, it's Leon Draisaitl isn't going to sit around for a rebuild.
1: No.
0: Like, he's probably going right at the same time if that ends up happening.
1: And, of course, Oilers fans would have no appetite to discuss rebuilds, but if they did if they decided to do that, it should be a quicker one with just the pieces that they have to...
0: Decade of darkness.
1: Oh, wow.
0: Yeah.
1: Well, just the hauls you'd get on those guys.
0: Massive offseason, starting with the coach and moving on to the roster, and we'll see what they're able to figure out in Edmonton. When we come back, we'll talk more about the Ottawa Senators offseason, our web poll question of the day for the Tool and Equipment Store, as we continue with the drive on TSN 1200.
2: She's a champion and she can do this. 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
1: All right, take another look at the roads. It's extremely slow drive home heading west on the 417, which is backed up from Bronson all the way to Pinecrest due to lane closures from between Woodruff and Pinecrest in both directions on the 417. Eastbound, slow around Greenbank and heavy volume between Parkdale and Innis. 174 eastbound, seeing moderate to heavy volume from the split to Montreal Road. Ends today. 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TSN 1200 weather. More showers tonight, low of 6, cloudy with a 40% chance of showers tomorrow, high of 14. Right now, it's 7 at TSN 1200.
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6: 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Ahead tonight, a growing memorial in Brockville as the three victims of a suspected femicide of mom and her daughters are identified. And a workplace death in a Kanata auto shop, an employee killed when a tire ruptures in a mechanical bay.
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0: It's Drive on TSN 1200. AJ Jakubek alongside Graham Creech and Hannah Toth. And let's get to our web poll question of the day. It's brought to you by the Tool and Equipment Store. Both are 2027 UFAs. Who should be the bigger priority for an extension this summer? Zub, Batherson, or neither? And you see in the comments, a lot of people saying both. That is not an option here, even though I think we all agree that both should be an option, but have to go with one of them. Zub, Batherson, or neither? And we'll start with you, Hannah Toth.
1: To me, I pick Zub. I think Zub is a player you can't find elsewhere. I think he's so critical to the team, and I just love him and his name and the arena whenever they say Zub. So, I mean, like, you can't not. Zub is a great guy.
0: One vote for Zub. Graham Creech?
2: Okay, I don't disagree with anything Hannah or Jamie Baker said in Zub, but I will answer Drake Batherson for a couple of reasons. Number one, just going back to Garbage Bag Day, Zub was asked about this and said that obviously it was too early. No extension talks had started yet, but that he loves everything about Ottawa, the city, the team, his teammates, the ability to win. He likes everything about his situation. So I just think that isn't going to be tough to accomplish. We've had nonstop conversations about the Senators needing one or maybe even two top six wingers. Well, part of that would include making sure Drake Batherson remains in the mix, who for the last couple of years has been their second leading scorer. And doing it at great value as well on his current ticket. So I voted Drake Batherson.
0: Yeah, I voted Batherson as well. They're both important. They're both priorities. Clearly, we saw how much the Ottawa Senators missed Artem Zub when he got hurt in the playoffs. So they're both priorities. The Ottawa Senators need scoring. I think it's deceiving. It's not deceiving that they, like, eighth is eighth in terms of goals for in the regular season. So that part isn't deceiving. But I think they had to work hard for their eight. They had to get a lot of zone time, a lot of good fancy stats for eighth. I'd like to see a little, like, Montreal, for example, is a little bit more the other way, where, like, sometimes they could just score. They could be completely outplayed in a game and they just go out and score a couple of goals and you're wondering how the hell they did that. And I'd like to see that a little bit more on the Ottawa side. They have to work too hard. They have to play too well to be eighth in the league in scoring. And so if all of a sudden you lose Drake Batherson, who's, you know, probably your most consistent, he's, you know, you could make a debate in terms of who your most consistent goal scorer on the wing is between him and Brady Tkachuk, but he's that streaky scorer that they need more of, not less of.
2: Yeah. Well, like, you look at just the way the season ended, like, hopefully Claude Giroux's back. Like, I'd for sure have him back, but ideally he's on your third line or the guy that has the ability to play all over the place, up and down the lineup. Warren Fogle also ended the season in a top six role. Ideally, he's not in your top six either. Like, I think they have some work to do in terms of acquiring some talent that can every day play inside your top six. And obviously, I don't think it appears as though Fabian Zetterlund is going to be that guy. Again, a guy ideally more down your lineup. So, and I know this is, we're talking a year after the coming one, but I'd rather not remove and create another situation where you're looking for a 30-goal scorer.
0: It's probably, like, and I know you can talk about goaltending, but I thought it was pretty good once Reimer arrived from one and two. It's probably the biggest need that this team has. You're really good up the middle. Your goaltending looks solved. I mean, their defense, given you can always improve, but given what they suffered through injury-wise towards the end of the season. I think they're better off there than even I expected they would be. So, yeah, there's no doubt for me that's their biggest hole. And if you're adding to that, and again, you can take it to unrestricted free agency, but I would hope that deal's only going to get more expensive. So that would mean Drake Batherson's having a hell of a year next year. Cast your vote, TSN1200.ca. No wrong answers here, because...
2: What are you comfortable paying him?
0: Drake Batherson? You're probably going to have to be comfortable paying him on a long-term deal with a cap going up. He might end up being your highest-paid player. I don't know if I'm willing to go 9, 9.5, but I think, I don't know, is 8, 8.5 probably what you think Drake Batherson is worth on a long-term deal right now with the cap going up?
2: I think so. Just, yeah, based on what we're seeing. And you know, there's been a lot of talk about Alex Tuch and 10-plus million for him. Yeah, Drake Batherson is a 33-goal scorer, 71-point guy. Like, people have this conversation and think $8-9 million. The immediate reaction is no, but this isn't 3 or 4 years ago. Like,
0: yeah.
2: It's the landscape has changed completely. I don't like you. I don't think I'd like to get like 10 plus. Like I think I'd walk away from that, but.
0: And 9 makes me nervous. I'd be comfortable if it's 8.5. I mean, yeah, in a perfect world, you're like, yes, 7, 7.5, whatever, but I don't know if that's realistic. I would hope 8.5 would be.
2: It's the only guy scored in the
0: realistic
2: too.
0: Yeah.
2: Him and Dylan Cousins, like, talk about warts in his game or whatever. You had a trouble scoring goals. He was the only guy that could do it.
0: Yeah.
2: I'm with you, though. Like, around that ballpark.
0: Yeah. Two very important players. Like, it's in an ideal world, if you got. What do you think for Zub? 6.5?
2: Yeah, he's making 4.6 now. Yeah, that's probably. I'm just, you know what? Like, that's what I'm comfortable with, but it's probably north of that too, right? Especially, like, I don't think anyone views him as a offensive guy, but he did produce offensively this year. On top of his defensive game, and I think ideally you have a guy, like, for me, in a perfect situation, he's like on your second pair, like solidifying, yeah, Thomas Chabot or your second pair, and then you have an even better guy. Or you bring in some guy that's at least as good as him, and maybe he stays with Sanderson because of their history together, and you have a really strong guy on your second pair. But I think ideally, I'd like to see that, but like you said, like it's an area of strength right now. Like I think a lot of people are happy with the way Jordan Spence and Nick Mattanpalo have looked, and you got Carter Yakimchuk coming. I just feel like somebody's going to be used to acquire something else. Like I think there's going to be some change over this offseason. I don't know exactly who's used to do that, whether it's a top prospect or a guy that plays somewhere in the middle of the lineup, plus, but I just feel like there's going to be some change.
0: Yeah, ideally, if you can get both done, you'd love it to be somewhere in and around $15 million combined for the two, but we'll see. We'll see what they can figure out. Certainly an interesting offseason here in Ottawa as well. All right, we'll take another break, get to some of your texts on the other side. Dylan Wynn's going to join us probably closer to 5:35 after his meetings are done with the Red Blacks. 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

0: All right, 417 remains a problem area, especially heading westbound, where it's seeing heavy volume from Bronson all the way to Pinecrest. And eastbound, slow around Green Bank and heavy between O'Connor and Innes. 174 is heavy from the split to Montreal Road. Get your rollers ready. 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KSN 1200 weather. More showers tonight, low of 6, cloudy. With a 40% chance of showers tomorrow, high of 14. Right now it's 7 at TSN 1200.
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0: Live on TSN 1200, AJ Jakubek, Graham Creech, Hannah Toth. Congratulations to Paul O. It's off to see the Monster Spectacular, and we've got more of those tickets to give away tomorrow and Friday as well. Now, before we get into some texts on the Gabriel Pizza text line, pretty good race if you're a fan of the Scottish Premier League. And right now, Hearts is up 2-0 over Falkirk, while Celtic is tied with Motherwell. If those results hold, basically Hearts could win the title as long as they don't lose by 3 on the weekend when they play at Celtic Park. So it's basically Celtic and Rangers who dominate the Scottish Premier League. But Hearts, one of the two big clubs from Edinburgh, could be a new winner in Scotland this year, and we'll see how that plays out.
1: Have you ever been to a Rangers-Celtic game?
0: I saw Celtic against Rangers in the Scottish Cup final in 2002.
1: How was that? How was your safety?
0: It was intense. So,
1: what did you wear?
0: I wore a Celtic shirt, and then I had a Roots, kind of a gray hoodie that I wore over top of it. And like, it's pretty serious stuff. I think I have to tell people that. Like, it's the only place I've ever seen a game. Like, even though there's separate entrances, it's the only place I've ever seen a game where you have to go down a certain street. Like, now this is at Hampden Park, which is the national stadium. So it's like the Scottish version of Wembley. So it's not like a typical game at Ibrox, which is Rangers' home stadium, or Celtic Park, which is Celtic's stadium. But basically, you have to, if you go to a game in Hampden and they're playing each other, Celtic fans are going up one road and the Rangers fans are going up another road. They're not even going up the same street, just to keep them as segregated as possible. So you have that. Then, like, after the game, like, you can't, there's a lot of different bars and even coffee shops. Like, I went in 02. So this is a time where, like, I'm going to internet cafes because, you know, that's the only way to keep up with, you know, either that or a payphone. You're calling somebody on a payphone or you're going on an internet cafe and emailing people. That's amazing how much things have changed within the last 24 years. But like, even at an internet cafe, like, no colors. And if you're wearing a hoodie and they can see a little patch of green or blue, you're not going in, just to avoid trouble. So I remember walking home and a couple people said, hey, why don't you come in to the bar? And I said, sure. And then they looked underneath my shirt and it was like, nope. So I headed home back to the hostel. Yeah, it's different. I can honestly say, though, the most intense game I ever went to was Millwall. And they almost got into the Premier League this year. Millwall is known in England as having the worst fans. Like, they are, well, their motto is, no one likes us, we don't care. They basically try to be the most intimidating club in all of Great Britain, and they're probably pretty close to that. So two nights before, like, the Celtic Rangers game was on the Saturday. Friday, I took the train up to Glasgow, and the Thursday I was in London. And you can Google this. Millwall Birmingham 2002 playoff final. Like, it was insane. It was utterly insane. The only reason I was able to get a ticket to that game was because the Birmingham away section, they didn't sell it out. And this is for, like, they win this game, they're one win away from going to the Premier League. So, like, any other place in the country, they're selling it out. But because it was Millwall, they knew there was going to be trouble. And there was. Birmingham, so I'm in the Birmingham away end, and they score in the 90th minute, Stern John scores the goal to send them to the playoff final. And as soon as they scored that goal, all hell broke loose. Fans coming onto the pitch, pointing up into our section, and I'm like, okay, well, it's all going to kick off now. And then we were held inside the stadium for an hour and 45 minutes afterwards. Finally, we're allowed to leave the stadium. And then there's like a perimeter of cops around all the away fans. And we start moving and like, all right, there's cars on fire. There's cars turned over. People are throwing bricks at us. Like, it was insane. It took forever to get home. Like, never forget, we're going up. I think it was Euston Station. We finally got there, which was about to take us back to Birmingham. And there's these big German shepherds at the top. You're going up these escalators and there's these German shepherds barking at you just to give you the idea that don't start anything. And then there was 25 cops on our train to go back to Birmingham just in case there were Millwall fans waiting there at the other end. And there was people phoned in, like bomb threats. So we were like stuck on the tube for, I don't know, half an hour longer than we should have. It was a gong show, complete gong show. And then 2 days later, I go to Celtic Rangers, which was no picnic, but that Millwall game was utter insanity. And like, it was the number two story on the news the next day because they had to put down some horses. Like 50 cops got injured. Because the fans, that's why they held us in. The fans were trying to get to the away section. And they're like tearing, they tore up like a concrete playground and started throwing concrete at the cops. And it was a mess. Yeah. And there were signs like, and because I went to this game in London. And as soon as I tell people I was going to the game, they're like, don't go. I'm like, I'm going. And they're like, no, seriously, don't go. And I'm like, no, seriously, I'm going. And I remember seeing a sign, like there was some ad that I saw like right after this, and it's like, be careful what you wish for. And I'm thinking, is this a sign? Like, I'm going to this game that's going to be absolutely crazy. And it was.
1: Were you even staying in Birmingham? Like, did you go?
0: Yes.
1: Because you, okay.
0: So that was the thing. Like, I went to the, because there's two playoff semis and then one final. So the night before, on the Wednesday night, I was in Birmingham and I saw Wolves against Norwich. So Wolverhampton is just outside Birmingham. So I was staying in Birmingham at a B&B, go to the Wolves game, and it was unbelievable atmosphere. And I'm like, okay, I want to try and get to this game the next day. So again, internet was around these times, but like the next day, it was Thursday morning, went to the box office at the stadium where Birmingham City played. And got a ticket. Just as simple as that. And I'm like, okay, looks like I'm taking the train to London and back. And yeah, it was a wild experience. So Celtic Rangers was crazy, but Millwall, like that's probably, I know they had a big incident. Their big rival is West Ham, and they probably going to be playing each other in the championship next year. Millwall lost in the playoff semis this year, and West Ham, they could send Tottenham down, but basically, if Millwall play West Ham twice next year, look out. That's, like, there's rivalry games that you want to go to because you'll experience it, and it might be crazy, but you should be okay. But Millwall West Ham's one that I'd probably go, but you're probably smarter avoiding that one because there'll definitely be trouble if that happens. All right, let's get to some texts. Gabriel Pete's text line, 12-1200, where standard messaging rates do apply. LGRW is in. We're talking about Jamie Baker and that goal he scored for the Sharks Game 7 against Chris Osgood and the Red Wings in 94. Says, I was at a bar when he scored that goal, very close to tossing my beer through the screen, paid my bill, and walked an hour home without saying bye to my friends. From LGRW. Well, it still has to feel better losing in a game seven than not getting into the playoffs, right? You've seen your team win a lot in the last 30 years. You're okay. Steve says Oilers do not want Toronto hiring Knobloch due to his ties with McDavid. That's from Steve. Yeah, McDavid wants to win. So right now he's going to play 2 years in Edmonton and see if they can run it back, get back to the finals. But like, if he's leaving, I don't envision Toronto to be top of his list. Like, I could see, like, San Jose makes a lot of sense for a lot of different reasons if he ends up leaving. But that's a big F right now. But I wouldn't be worried about losing Knobloch to the Leafs. I think they probably...
1: Even seeing your guy McDavid photoed with Austin Matthews.
0: So I found out that was last year.
1: Yeah, that happened last year and it blew up. So what, did somebody reshared it again this year to stir it up?
0: I don't see him going to the Leafs unless, like...
1: Although he is, you know what, AJ? He's vacationing right now in Utah.
0: There you go. I mean, if you told me in 2 years that he ended up in Utah or San Jose or one of those teams, that would make a lot more sense than Toronto. But maybe I'll be proven wrong. Maybe the Leafs are going to be conference finalists next year. Not feeling that. Not even feeling playoffs right now. Joe from Nepean says, it'll never happen, but if McDavid leaves the Oilers, the Sens should try to get Dreisaitl to play with Timmy. A man can dream, can't he? That's a conversation for down the road. It's highly unlikely at this stage. Clearly, he's going to stay at Edmonton as long as McDavid does as well. And they're going to try and... There's a number of different players, Matthews, Josi, Werenski, that are up in 2 years as well. And they're all represented by the same management group. Could I see a number of those players hooking up to... I mean, you're not going to get all five. But could I see someone joining Connor and Leon to try and make it work? I could. But look, if it falls apart and Dreisaitl ends up needing a place to play, and the Senators were in a spot where they were close, I could see him wanting to play with Stützle. So I don't put the odds at that at zero. I just don't think you even consider that right now, because right now he's going to be back in Edmonton.
1: Can you imagine, like, they're never traded from Edmonton? Like, McDavid, I guess that is, because his deal's coming up. They try to go for it. They're really close the next 2 years. They don't. Then McDavid walks, and Dreisaitl joins him in a Kariya, Solani-type situation where McDavid takes small contract to load up some team and win.
0: It's unlikely that he's going to take a smaller contract than what he has already, because he already gave them probably a good $5 million in a hometown discount, which didn't apply last year, but it's going to apply the next couple of years, and I'm sure it was made very clear that they need to have a better offseason, that he took less so that they could get better players and win, not take crappier players and a step back. Massive offseason for them. I mean, a lot of teams, but I don't think there's a bigger offseason for a team in the league than Edmonton, given what's at stake.
1: How is there any pressure on your guy coattails?
0: There should be. That would be Stan Bowman. Rode his dad's coattails to a job, rode Dale Talon's coattails to multiple Stanley Cups. Dale Talon did all the work, built the team up, and he just basically, kind of like Ken Holland in Detroit. It was already set for Ken Holland in Detroit as well. Like, those two guys, and both were Oilers, one is now, those two guys had the easiest setups in NHL history, other than maybe Scotty going to Pittsburgh when everything was built there and they'd won the championship under Bob Johnson in 91 and he won a Stanley Cup in 92. Like, that's right in there when it comes to coattails, even though, like, he obviously had great success before in Montreal. And then Wes is in on Zub Batherson. Either way, can't lose either for nothing. Got to move him post haste if it looks like an extension won't get done next season. Yeah, I think you have to... I don't think it has to be a given that you move on from one or both if you can't get an extension done. I think it depends on, you know, where they're at and what they're telling you. Like, if they're telling you, and I'm not signing here no matter what, kind of like DeBrincat, then you move on. But if you feel like it's just something where you're apart in money and they're betting on themselves, then I think you let them come and bet on themselves and try and get an extension done after that. That's how I view the situation. I don't know how you would view it.
1: Yeah, I don't think either of them would say I'm not signing no matter what at this point. I think Zub made it clear on Garbage Bag Day that he would like to stay here in Ottawa. And I think Batherson kind of held his cards close because he's going to want to maximize his contract based on what he just played with and what he's currently playing on. And one of the best values in the league. But I think, let's say they're really good next year. That's a situation where you either keep them to have playoff success and risk not being able to sign them, or you flip them for another area. I'll help you, you help me kind of thing. But I don't see either being traded like prior to the season in terms of, because they don't want to sign. I won't rule out a trade because the management group thinks it will make their team better. Like, I could see that happening potentially, but.
0: Roddy Piper is in. Awesome story of that crazy game in Birmingham. I'm from West Europe and it is like that in any league. That's why I majorly shake my head when I see idiots with Toronto Maple Leaf jerseys in our stadium when Toronto isn't even playing. You know what would happen to those guys in Europe, right? Hopefully sends management make rule changes. You can only wear jerseys of one of the two teams playing. Cheers from Roddy Piper.
1: You had me until that last sentence. I'm with you. I think it looks stupid when you're wearing a jersey of somebody not playing in the game, especially when it comes to if the Habs and Sens are playing, you're wearing a Leafs jersey or whatever. But I don't want to see any rules, and it's not going to happen, but
0: yeah. There's nothing worse than seeing Leaf fans thinking they're supporting Canada. Like, there will be guaranteed.
1: Yeah, at the Olympics.
0: We saw them in the World Cup. There's nothing worse. I guarantee it. That first game in Toronto, there's going to be idiots wearing Leaf jerseys. It's like, go out.
1: Boo them, AJ, every time you walk by them.
0: Well, I don't even care. You don't have to buy the exact Canada soccer kit or whatever it is. Just go out and wear some red. Wear something, Canada. So
1: treat those guys like you treated the movie. I keep forgetting the name. Challengers. And just boo them when you're walking by. I can picture the AJ boo. Boo! Boo! Right in the guy's face.
0: Well, hopefully we don't see any of those idiots at the game. The one thing I will say, though, at a World Cup, like, it's okay to wear your Canada jersey, like, if you're going to see two other teams. Like, we see that all the time. Mexican fans, Argentinian fans. Like, to me, that's one where you represent throughout the tournament. Same with throughout the Olympics. Like, that's okay. But wearing a Toronto Maple Leaf shirt.
1: What did you think of the Habs jersey? I believe that was in for the Laker game. I think that's when that was. It was courtside the other night.
0: I don't think I saw that. And I watched about half that game. I certainly noticed Dylan Brooks staring down LeBron James in potentially his last game. I don't think it's his last game, but that was kind of funny watching Dylan Brooks there. I'm sure he was, my guess is he was 75% supporting his Canadian teammates, Shea Gilgeous-Alexander and Lou Dort, but also 25% just happy to troll, like being behind the one basket and smiling when LeBron's taking free throws and LeBron doesn't like him at all. That was pretty comical.
1: Yeah, it was that same game. Right. Game four, there's Suzuki jersey courtside.
0: Okay. Did not see that.
1: He didn't blow up as much as Dylan Brooks, but
0: yeah,
1: he was going viral. He had four shoes, too. Like, he had shoes on, and then he had the same pair of shoes in between his legs. So people were like, why is this dude in Suzuki jersey have four shoes with him?
0: I miss that, thankfully. All right, we'll take our top hour break. Dylan Wynn's going to join us at 5:35. Ottawa Red Blacks D lineman. That was a fun segment of texts. We got some good ones, bad ones, whatever. send them our way. We'll do some more in our next segment. 12-1200, where standard meshing rates do apply. We'll also get to the big one tonight between Minnesota and Colorado. As we continue, this is The Drive on TSN 1200.
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10: I'm Ryan Knowles with the news on TSN 1200 for News Talk 580 CFRA. Brockville police say they are yet to officially identify the victims from last week's triple homicide, but are releasing names lining up with media reports, including from CTV News. A mother and her two daughters were found dead in an apartment building last Thursday from a suspected act of intimate partner violence. In a statement, police say the victims are believed to be 49-year-old Luanda Elliott, 17-year-old Michaela Elliott, and 15-year-old Nikita Elliott. Their names and images appeared in a story published by the Brockville Recorder and Times on Tuesday. The 17-year-old boy faces three charges of first-degree murder. In other news, patio fees have been waived for bars and restaurants in Ottawa this year. A surprise motion passed at City Council today. It was tabled by Mayor Mark Sutcliffe, citing pressure on the hospitality industry, while also making note that Ottawa is celebrating its 200th birthday this year.
11: We want to have a great summer season. We want lots of patios open, lots of people enjoying their time on the patios, residents and visitors alike.
10: The motion also seeks to subsidize the Byward Market District Authority and Spark Street Mall Authority for the revenue they will lose from the patio fee suspension. And the astronauts who captured the world's imagination with their journey to the far side of the moon last month have returned to Ottawa to discuss the future of space travel. Canadian Jeremy Hansen and his Artemis II crewmates met with Prime Minister Mark Carney today. Hansen says he felt Canada's support during the 10-day mission.
12: For us to be here, our first return to the country, a warm embrace of Canada that we felt from the extremes of the moon is just a real treat for us.
10: Carney gave the crew members commemorative silver coins. Hansen gave Carney a framed Canadian flag patch he said was in the capsule throughout the mission. And now you're up to date for News Talk 580 CFRA. I'm Ryan Knowles with the news on TSN 1200.
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0: Set to Drive on TSN 1200. AJ Jakubek alongside Graham Creech, Hannah Toth. Here's a little bit of what you need to know today. Big one tonight in the second round of the Stanley Cup playoffs between Colorado and Minnesota. The Avalanche lead that one 3-1. Meantime, Braden McNabb will have a hearing for his hit on Ryan Poehling. Vegas and Anaheim tomorrow, along with Montreal and Buffalo. Craig Berube has been fired by the Toronto Maple Leafs. Sounds like the Oilers are doing the same with Chris Knobloch. Matthew Schaefer is the unanimous winner of the Calder Trophy. The PWHL is expanding to Hamilton and Vegas for next season, along with Detroit and probably one other spot. Walter Cup final begins tomorrow in Montreal between the Ottawa Charge and Montreal. With games 3 and 4 at Canadian Tire Center Monday, Wednesday. NBA playoffs, game 5 tonight, Cleveland at Detroit, Cavs and Pistons tied 2-2. Ottawa Rapid with a home game tonight against Halifax, that's at 7 o'clock at TD Place. Canada Soccer will unveil their World Cup squad on May 29th. That'll be on TSN. Let It Go Ottawa will play FC Supra, the CPL expansion team, in the Canadian Championship. Those dates, July 13th in Montreal, August 11th in Ottawa, quarterfinal games in CanChamp. So that's a little bit of what you need to know today. I do want to ask you, Graham, about Colorado, Minnesota. Do you see any way back for the Wild tonight, down 3-1 in that series?
1: Like just tonight?
0: Tonight and the series.
1: I can see them winning tonight for sure. The series, I think I would have to know that Ek and Brodin would be back in the lineup. Erickson Ek and Brodin back in the lineup. And I'd imagine that they're probably not, like, they didn't travel.
0: Yeah.
1: So I'm not expecting that. I have a hard time seeing them come back to win the series. I see no reason why they couldn't win tonight, though.
0: Over tonight. That's my call.
1: I think it probably is, too. You just asked me if I can see them extending their season.
0: For sure. I'm calling Colorado in 5. I think the other two series, you could absolutely, like, not going to be easy for Anaheim, but I think they've played well enough that I could see them winning 2 more games. And Montreal-Buffalo at this stage, does it feel like a pick 'em to you?
1: Yeah, I still feel like it's Montreal. I don't know why. I just, watching the games, I feel like throughout the course of 4, they've been the better team. And maybe it's just like the ability to score and on like all season, like they'll be down and they'll score late. Like I thought last night, I'm like, they're going to tie this game up at some point, like late. And they didn't, obviously, but, they've been doing that all year. So I just feel like you said earlier when we were talking Sens and in terms of how hard it was for them to create offense. And it seems to, not that it's been easy, but they just have guys on every line that's been able to do that throughout the season and into the postseason that I'm leaning them. But I do think, like, it's still, I thought going in coin flip, but I think that I'm feeling more Montreal than Buffalo.
0: Yeah, that's fair. Man.

0: down on Hall's hit on Sanderson. Yeah, I was disappointed that that didn't get at least a game.
1: Crazy.
0: Ottawa loses, you know, one of their top two players, and not even a game for that. Big Red Brandon says Zub will be an easier signing. Give him a couple of years and move along. Bass seems to be more difficult to make. Hope they both come back. We can talk about moving any major pieces later this summer. Yeah, I mean, I don't know if anything is an easy signing. I don't think it's just as easy as saying you give him a couple of years and move along, because Zub has value. And typically players don't sign for the amount that you want them to in terms of just actual term. They want long-term security when they go to unrestricted free agency. And he's 1 year out from that. He's got some leverage. So I don't think it's just going to be 2 years and then moving on. Ryan in Sandy Hill says, I once saw a guy wearing a Johan Santana Twins jersey at a Boston Bruins game in Boston. Neither the Twins or Johan Santana were in town. Yeah, I like that a lot more than if he showed up in a Wild jersey at an NHL game in
1: Boston.
0: It is
1: still kind of weird. Unless, like, your wardrobe is just like, yeah, I just wear jerseys all the time, yeah, and I'm at this game, and that, whether you live in that city or not, you got a bunch of jerseys. Just wear jerseys. And a lot of people are going to see me, going to stand out. So I'm going to show this off. But yeah, that's not my style.
0: All right, take a break. Dylan Wynn's going to join us at 5:35. So time for a couple more texts on the other side. We'll also hit on Matthew Schaefer winning the Calder. Probably the easiest vote that the writers had, and it was unanimous. No surprise. As the drive continues on TSN 1200.

0: All right, taking another look at the drive home, 417 westbound. Remains slow from Bronson all the way to Pinecrest. Eastbound slow from Moody to Woodruff, and then between Parkdale and Ennis, and, of course, the Moody to Woodruff and stretch on the eastbound, and then the stretch all the way to Pinecrest westbound is because of lane closures due to construction. 174 eastbound, moderate to heavy volume from the split to Montreal Road. A couple of collisions pass along. Carling west of Woodruff and Rideau Road at River Road. It's the all-weather drive main event. 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TSN 1200 weather. More showers tonight, low of 6. Cloudy with a 40% chance of showers tomorrow, high of 14. Right now, it's 7. TSN 1200.
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6: They move it to the left side for Zuccarello. Boldy, center shot, score! 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
5: Now, live from Ball Arena in Denver, Colorado, here are Steve Goldstein and Jim Fox.
6: The Colorado Avalanche won the President's Trophy this season, and now they're a win away from the Western Conference Final for the first time since 2022 when they won the Stanley Cup. For the Minnesota Wild, it's about staying alive. The Avalanche have a 3-1 series lead. We are getting set for game number 5 here in Denver. And Jim, Minnesota upset with the way they played last game. The Avalanche pulled away into the third, 5-2. What do the Wild need to do to extend their season?
7: Ballstead, the goaltender, is going to have to stand on his head. I think that's the first thing because of the lack of depth, because of the injuries. Brodin's not here. That makes a big hole back on the blue line. He usually logs a lot of minutes. Of course, Hughes and Faber get most of it, but he would help out there. And then up front with Erickson Ek. You know, they're not that deep at the center position, so when he goes down, we talked about it, that hurts Matt Boldy and how he can approach the game. So I'm looking at the goaltending situation for Minnesota. I think they have a chance. He's going to have to do it.
6: How about the Avalanche? They swept the Kings in the first round. They've only lost one game in this series. President's Trophy this year. How good is this team?
7: Yeah, they're getting...